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13: We've talked a lot about measles over the past year, but mumps has largely flown under the radar, even though it's been making a bit of a comeback as well. That's because fewer people are getting the MMR vaccine, which stands for measles, mumps, and rubella. The vaccine's been around for decades. It is effective. It is safe. What makes mumps outbreaks difficult to contain is that symptoms usually don't appear for 2 to 3 weeks after someone's been exposed. And that can make it hard to pin down where that exposure took place. And someone who is infected can transmit the virus to someone else before they are symptomatic. If you get sick, which could manifest like a run-of-the-mill respiratory virus or the telltale swelling of your cheeks and jaw, all you can really do at that point is to treat the symptoms and also isolate yourself so you don't infect anyone else. I'm Dr. Sanjay Gupta. helping you live a better life.
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12: Colleague of mine was telling me the other day about how their Instagram feed is filled with videos, most of them kind of funny, about how grandparents and friends tend to bulldoze new parents out of the way to get to see their baby. Now, as a dad of three daughters, I know how life really does become all about them the moment those kids are born. But I also know parents are still people, too, who need their own attention beyond being mom or dad. And moms, in particular in those early years, can feel especially invisible in the eyes of other people. So what can you do to stop contributing to what is known as maternal invisibility? Women we spoke to said these two things were the most helpful. When people stopped to ask how they could best support them, number one, or when they took the initiative to handle certain tasks that obviously needed to be done. I'm Dr. Sanjay Gupta, helping you live a better life.
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1: This is a love that withstands time, space, and matter forever. 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

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I will call on the name of the Lord, who is worthy to be praised.

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3: 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When we receive a word from the Lord, our answer should be, Amen. Let the church say, Amen.

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2: 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I am Kenneth Keepem talking Boudreaux. This is the Community Hour. This is where you get all of your information, your motivation, your education, your inspiration. We go hard, but we keep it real and we keep it classy. We talk out loud about things that other people whisper about because we are not afraid. And we got some things that we need to talk about, family. So thank you so much for being here with us on the information station in the Election Connection as we continue the pursuit of community excellence. That's all we're about. Nothing else. It's not about individuals. It's not even about groups or organizations. It's about the entirety of the community. So thank you so much. Before I go into my announcements, before I go into some introductions, I just want to first say thank you. Thank you to everyone who has been reaching out to the Boudreaux family, to the Community Hour family. As you all know, on May the 6th, we lost a brother, Christopher Wayne Boudreaux, at the age of 62. A great guy. Many of you all knew him. And we kind of been out of whack ever since. I'm going to just keep it real. You know, whether it was training or traveling or just needed some time, we hadn't been here. So I miss you guys, right? I really, really miss you. But we are, in fact, back. But thank you, thank you, thank you to each of you. Thank you to Vinnie V for holding it down while we were out. I cannot say enough about that. Of course, we are here at 2323 Marsh Street, the house that Leah Porter built, Park Village. Make sure you Google, you reach out, you check out, and see what it is going on here. And of course, I have to give a big shout out to my man, Dr. Gertis. That's right, Dr. Gertis at the Family Eye Clinic. Y'all like them glasses? Y'all like that? Y'all going on and see my friend over at the Family Eye Clinic on the Evangeline Thruway there. Dr. Gertis is really, really, really doing some amazing things for our community, and I cannot say thank you and thank you. Appreciate him enough. Don't forget, don't sleep on what? COVID, flu, strep, RSV, and other. COVID, flu, strep, RSV, and other. There are some things that are airborne. People, come on now. I've been spending a little time in some airplanes and some public spaces, and it ain't pretty. You know, people, hey, stay home. Go home with that. Go home with that. But just be conscious. Make sure your vaccinations are up to date. Even though the federal government and the state government may not want to do right by vaccinations, the community still does. Matter of fact, this man right here next to me leading some initiatives. We may talk a little bit about that. Also, the Juneteenth celebration, anything and everything you need to know about Juneteenth, 337-258-1666. What's up, Hurd? Braylon Hurd in the house. Thank you so much. I don't know where he at. I'm not going to tell y'all where he at, but he a long way away from here. But anyway, the Juneteenth celebration, 337-258-1666. Anything you need to know. The scholarship pageant and banquet is going to be Friday, June the 5th. That's right around the corner, family. That is right around the corner. So make sure you reach out to that number and find out what it is that you need to do or you need to know to support such an amazing cause. Want to give a shout out to all the graduates, high school graduates, college graduates. Man, congratulations. Oh my God, what an accomplishment. But I'm going to be critical a little later. I'm going to challenge me and Dr. Williams. We're going to challenge you all. What's up with all this fighting at graduation? Where'd that come from? Who are we? Where's the pride of the community? We've always had some battles in front of us. But we was always such a appropriate and a prideful people. But congratulations to the graduates. But shame on you to some of the attendees. Ooh, Lord. I don't know where that come from. There is nothing I cannot fathom would justify somebody needing to fight, physically fight, at a high school or a collegiate graduation when you are there to celebrate the accomplishment, the achievement, the success, and the progress of a loved one or a friend. I can't get it. And I refuse to be silent on the matter. There is no excuse. There is nothing that has come against us that justifies us behaving in that way. Okay? So I'm going to leave that right there. I'm going to leave that right there because we got so much to talk about. Let me first welcome Dr. Williams to the studio.
3: All right.
2: Thank you for being here.
3: I'm glad
2: you was able to come out and join me today. I've been out, and first of all, thank you and thank your family for reaching out, supporting us through our time of grieving. The Williams family was large and in charge and really there for us. Thank you for that. Don't expect anything less. A little side note, a joke. I was speaking to someone on yesterday. I was at the games of Acadiana, okay? The Miles Perret Center, the cancer. Mm-hmm. You know, my father died of lung cancer.
3: Yes.
2: My mother died of colon cancer. Mm-hmm. Of course, Gerald's daughter died of a very rare form of breast cancer. Mm-hmm. You know, I survived prostate cancer, and I'm kicking it. But I go and I celebrate each year with the survivor walk and just supporting the people. And there was a lady came up to me. She used to work at Truman, the old Truman.
3: Yeah,
2: that's what's happening. I told her what's coming down the pipeline. But I still laugh, Chris.
3: I know where you're going.
2: They talking to me, but they think it's you. And she was good. She called, but this is the thing. She called me Mr. Boudreaux, but she talked about how she used to go eat at the restaurant all the time.
3: Yes,
2: I said, God, dog, it was almost that.
3: But it was just going on the one that got another one going out there about the old Truman. That Tyler Perry.
2: I sent you that. I sent it to you. Tyler coming to town. But this is real. This is really local.
3: Yes.
2: A real lady, a real school teacher, a real educator.
3: Yes. Historic site.
2: Right. Historic site, who used to teach there and do things. She remembered when I would go do trainings there and speak to students and faculty. Mm-hmm. But yet they used to go eat at Country Cuisine. And it was so funny. But anyway.
3: Yes, indeed.
2: Again, thank you so much, Chris, for being here.
3: Absolutely.
2: We haven't been together in a few weeks, and I figured it was appropriate to bring you back. I want to go back to the election because we were absent. A lot of people, like I told someone earlier, I saw a lot of people, platforms, and programs talking about things. I don't know if anything changed. I want to see if anything actually changed. In the results, the turnout, you know, very favorable results. The amendments got their butt whipped as designed. Mm-hmm. Of course, you and I talked about that when we were here. Mm-hmm. The library got caught up in that. That's what I was concerned about. The judge's age got caught up in that. Mm-hmm. I was concerned about that. And a little bit more education that maybe was necessary as it relates to the inventory tax. But everything else was very clear cut. But more than the results, we're going to celebrate the results, but I want to talk about the process, the turnout, because we still ain't there. We still not responding in a way in preparation for a governor's election, a mayor president's election, a presidential election. We're going to still have to do better. But anyway, I don't want to be overly negative, but I do want to hit it real. I do want to hit it real. So let's go back to that. Your thoughts on the election results. You did a lot of work in that area, especially on those constitutional amendments. But tied into that, which I want to spend some time on, is that redistricting issue. Talk to me.
3: So look, guys, I don't know how much longer we've been thinking. I don't know how much longer I'm gonna be doing this because it takes so much out of me, right? So we had what you said was the amendments. We had the local issues like the library. As you know, all five amendments failed. The library failed. The last parish council initiative also failed, got caught up in the no vote. There's going to be some more constitutional amendments coming on the agenda at the end of this year, the beginning of this year, which is designed to take out, make sure that John Bel Edwards doesn't run again, that a governor can only serve for two terms.
2: Right.
3: So, and so where we are right now is that we had that bank of initiatives going on. Right.
2: Before you go further.
3: Go ahead.
2: I want to put some emphasis on that because they paying attention. That's the level of paying attention I want us to get to.
3: Mm-hmm.
2: They got some legislation being considered to make sure that John Bell cannot run again.
3: Mm-hmm.
2: That's where we at, family.
3: Yeah.
2: Now, on the federal side, there has been talk in action to try to make it where a particular president could run into infinity.
3: Yes, yes.
2: You see, the same people who want their president mm-hmm. to be able to run over and over and over again mm-hmm. is the same people who would take away a governor that was good for us
3: that's right.
2: from running even
3: that's
2: just
3: right.
2: a second time.
3: That's right. That's
2: I
3: right.
2: need us to understand right. that like second graders.
3: That's right. That's right.
2: Is as simple
3: and,
2: as that?
3: And so the amendment proposed, the bill that passed, puts on the agenda, gone before a vote of the people, been signed by the governor, is the fact that the voters will go out to make a decision on whether or not what traditionally happens, like you did on the city council,
2: okay.
3: if you serve, you've term out, which is for the governor is 2 terms, 8 years, you can sit out a term and then come back
2: come
3: and
2: back.
3: Run. As you, if you're old enough, you remember Edwin Edwards did that a lot, right? The only two people in the world, and I forget what the world population is, but it's billions of people.
2: Yeah.
3: The only two people that affect in the world is John Bell Edwards and Bobby Jindal, right?
2: That's it.
3: You know, so that's the only people that would be viable to run again. And so it's a targeted deal. John Bell Edwards put something out this week, boy. It's something when you live in the minds of people.
2: In
3: right?
2: the mind, ooh, but know, when I occupy, we talked about right, that before. Yes, yes. I love occupying space in other people's minds.
3: Right,
2: I refuse
3: right.
2: to allow people in my mind.
3: That's right.
2: But
3: that's
2: I
3: right,
2: love
3: that's
2: occupying right, the space right. of other people's mind. Yeah.
3: And so that's going to be on that. That's going to be on the ballot. And then the second part of the way I started my discussion was just the arduous task of being in Baton Rouge. We saw the best and the brightest of Louisiana
2: mm-hmm. Mm-hmm.
3: And the worst of Louisiana.
2: Yeah.
3: And the best and the brightest, we saw that people turned out every day.
2: Yeah.
3: Every time there was a vote, people turned out. People turned out. We saw some young leaders. We saw a young brother that goes to school in East Baton Rouge Parish. We saw a brother from New Orleans, Marshawn, that went mega viral on his burn comment and also on his comment about this is a modern day form of reconstruction, right? And so we saw young people coming out. We saw the people there. We saw people in the halls. We saw mm-hmm. people singing. We saw the leadership coming out. We saw Gary Chambers. We saw Paul Martin, Bishop Paul Martin. We saw the NAACP. We saw Vote. We saw the Power Coalition. We saw the ACLU. We saw the Southern Poverty Law Center. We saw the Louisiana Legislative Black Caucus like we've never seen them before. Went to 2 of their press conferences. One was held at a church over in Baton Rouge on Government Street. The other one was held in the rotunda of the Capitol last week. The leadership of the Black Caucus spoke out. None other than, of course, Senator Boudreau was there to speak out as the president of the Senate Democrats. The
2: mm-hmm.
3: chairman spoke out. Duplessis spoke out. We had visitors from Alabama, Arkansas, and Texas to come and give us some support. Because what is happening, I'm going to be very succinct. This is a modern day form of reconstruction. What was
2: yeah.
3: done after the Civil War and after the black folks had the power, and then they put into place all of these rules in order to ensure what's happening. So
2: didn't,
3: where we are
2: didn't
3: today.
2: Didn't someone say, mm-hmm. and again, I just want to, mm-hmm. I love where you're going.
3: Yeah.
2: I could
3: mm-hmm.
2: sit this
3: mm-hmm.
2: one out, but I want to make sure that people are receiving this the way they should.
3: Mm-hmm.
2: And from a very early age, I heard that if you do not know your history, you are then susceptible to it repeating itself.
3: Right, that's right.
2: I just heard you say this is a modern form of Reconstruction.
3: Mm-hmm. Mm-hmm.
2: So if you didn't know what happened on Reconstruction,
3: that's right.
2: you can't recognize
3: right.
2: what's happening
3: that's
2: now.
3: Right. That's
2: continue
3: right.
2: on,
3: and
2: brother.
3: And so there
2: continue
3: we are.
2: On.
3: The modern day form of Reconstruction is that when we went through Jim Crow, we went through Reconstruction, and basically what it was that they did away with the districts, did away with the black districts, they put into place tests, how many jelly
2: how many
3: beans
2: in this jar. Yeah, yeah,
3: you know
2: yeah.
3: how many bubbles and a bubble soap thing. How many? You know, you had to own land in order to vote. All of the things that would be voter suppression measures, and then we fast forward to today. We fast forward to the second Trump administration, and let me just tell you this: we won't be able to get into it all, but it's happening on the national, the state, and the local level, right? Because if there's silence,
2: yes, sir.
3: You know, if there's silence
2: yes,
3: from the
2: sir.
3: Local administration, if there's silence from the school board, if they are closing down Paulborough, if they're renaming our schools, if they're taking the trade programs away from a centralized location for all students to get to, particularly those students on the north side, and moving it 6 miles north.
2: If the grass not getting cut, that's where you're parked.
3: That's right. That's right.
2: I was out of town. That ain't my district. Y'all know me.
3: And 6 miles away. And what I was, the way to explain was that, well, the students on the north side, they can get a bus at about 5:30 in the morning, and then they can go to their home school, and then they'll be bused to Como. You know, there's something diabolically wrong with that. So the point of it is that whether it's the school board or it's local government, for a mayor that was heavily supported by overall north side residents, white, blacks, and everybody else, the north side supported his administration, and we've done away with adjudication. We have not done anything with our parks, i.e. what Brother Boudreaux just mentioned, the fact that the Bayon Park is in total disrepair right now, right? The fact that we haven't had any new housing initiatives. It becomes problematic on all. But let's get back to the legislature. So in the legislature, what we basically had, all you need to understand is that it's a very simple formula. The U.S. House of Representatives consists of 435 individuals, mm-hmm, right? Mm-hmm. And the way that it moves is it's the whole United States of America. If Louisiana loses population, we reduce our number of congresspeople. If we gain population, we increase it. So right now we had a total of 6, and it's very easy math. Blacks in Louisiana constitute 33% of the population. So 33% of 6 is 2, right? And so we should have 2 seats. The Carley ruling, which the Republicans are counting on, is saying that we cannot use race as a factor. The Carley ruling did not say that. The only thing the Carley ruling said was that we cannot use race as the predominant factor. But what they've done was they swing the pendulum, and what they said, but you can use partisan gerrymandering.
2: Yeah.
3: Well, people ask, well, what is partisan? What is partisan gerrymandering?
2: Hold on 1 second. Go ahead. Because I need to take a break.
3: Yeah,
2: and that's a good cutoff point, because I don't want people to get confused with race and ethnicity and partisan, because they're actually connected.
3: They're the same, ladies and gentlemen.
2: So we're going to come right back right here at Kaney K's Magic 104.7, the Community Hour.
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2: 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I'm Kenneth, keep him talking, Boudreaux. Vinny V caught me right in the middle of a statement. But y'all see how I just seamlessly transitioned right where I needed to be. But we're back. What I was telling Dr. Williams was, I am not convinced that the fight against the enemy is sufficient enough to get us where we're trying to get. I believe, it is my opinion. If you agree, let me know. If you agree, let me know. If you disagree, let me know. If you say, Kenneth, you're full of, tell it to me. But I believe that we got to fight the oppressor. We must fight the enemy. We must fight those who are coming against us. But at the same time, simultaneously, we must also have the production, the pride, and the success and work ethic that people, our forefathers and foreparents instilled in us to overcome. We have overcome. Chris talked about Reconstruction. Dr. Williams talked about Reconstruction. Of course, we could talk about civil rights. We could even go back as far as slavery. We've overcome that. Why are we succumbing and falling short to these weak little community and public and sensational challenges that we fall into? But I'm gonna get into that. But we gotta partner. We gotta fight what's against us, but we also gotta do better within us. But before we went to break, you were telling us Reconstruction, the changes that are coming.
3: So it's very simple. Right now we have six congressional seats. Six congressional seats. We're 33% of the population. We should have two majority black seats. The recent Louisiana versus Cali case, what the Republicans are saying is that, guys, they're using this, they're interpreting the court case for something that it is not.
2: To their cause.
3: And they're saying that, it doesn't allow for racial gerrymandering, meaning it doesn't allow you to create two majority black seats, but it does allow for partisan gerrymandering. Well, wait a minute, ladies and gentlemen. The last time I looked, Republican and the Republican Party was 90-some-odd% white, right? The majority of black folks are in the Democratic Party.
2: Yep.
3: So when you say Republican,
2: although they're trying to change.
3: That's right,
2: stuff out there, and they got some of us who buy into
3: that
2: rhetoric.
3: That's right. So you are with the Republican Party, it's a generally majority white party, and the blacks who are in a party in the state of Louisiana, for the most part, 90-some-odd% is in the Democratic Party. So they're using now what they say is partisan gerrymandering, right? But it's not really partisan gerrymandering, because if you look at the number of people who are registered, it's 50-50, basically. There's as many Democrats in Louisiana registered as there are Republicans. And when that was brought up to Jay Morris, the senator who brought this bill, who's the same senator who brought the bill to get rid of the black judge who was elected in New Orleans, he said, well, yeah, but we control... We control it now, and that's what we're going to do. So basically what finally passed and the governor signed was that Louisiana will be losing. We will be losing Congressman Cleo Field's seat for this coming fall election.
2: Second time.
3: That's right. For the second time, man. It's cyclical.
2: Again, history.
3: That's right.
2: The last time Congressman Fields went to Washington, served 2 years, same
3: that's
2: exact
3: right.
2: thing.
3: That's right. That's right.
2: But we out here playing.
3: They come back.
2: It comes back.
3: That's right. Yes. And so where we are now, we're going to lose that seat. Now, the lawsuits are going to be filed next week. The ACLU, the Legal Defense Fund, the NAACP, the Southern Poverty Law Center will be filing lawsuits because obviously this is not fair. Mm-hmm. But it's the history of this country. And, you know, and I've been thinking about this. This has been in my heart lately. You know, when I was on the city council for 16 years, it was always, and one of the pieces that was put out to me and one of the races where I was in was saying, don't vote for Chris Williams. He always plays the race card, right? Mm-hmm. But America and the depths of America is embedded in race, right? The fact that we are still dealing with these issues today is a validation of the fact that race is preeminent in American society. Nationally, the Trump administration removing statues, putting back Confederate statues, removing all emphasis to slavery, right? Statewide, cutting programs that affect black and brown people, that affect poor people locally, not having and not giving a care about our black students who need trade programs and moving it even farther away. That's not being done in a silo. That is strategic. Project 2025, where you had a graduate from Lafayette, that Pope the Great school on the Broadbridge Highway. He was the head person there. You got Nancy Landry. You have Merrill. You have Landry. That is a calculated effort. That's right.
2: All that get high grade. No thoughts on graduation, by the way. I'm just saying.
3: That's right.
2: I'm just saying.
3: And that is calculated. So, you know, Father McKnight taught us who owns, who controls. And at the end of the day, bro, I'm going to end this segment with this. You know, it's hard to be in the Capitol. We were there five times over the last 2 weeks. And to see the Legislative Black Caucus, you can see the conviction in their being, the weight of Senator Boudreaux going up to the lectern and asking his colleagues to do the right thing, the weight of Representative Knox going to the lectern and asking people to do the right thing, the same people that they go to dinner with, the same people that they go bowling with or that they go to the basketball games with, and to a person,
2: that's where you get tough,
3: yeah. And to a person, none of them voted to do the right thing.
2: None of them voted.
3: None of them voted to say, I understand your plight and I'm going to vote with you.
2: Comfort.
3: That means that it was a edict that went out. It was a charge that went out and they followed that charge to a person.
2: But immediately, you know, after, let's go back to dinner.
3: That's right.
2: Let's smoke a cigar.
3: I can't do it.
2: Let's have a drink.
3: I can't do it.
2: And that's what... And you know, I'm sitting here and people might be saying, Kenneth got his chin in his hand and I had a friend of mine, they called me to think, and I'm thinking, and you were talking about race. I want to just touch on that for a second because, again, I need people to understand because it's going to take more people than Dr. Chris Williams, than Councilman Kenneth Boudreaux, than Senator Gerald Boudreaux. You know, people like that, we got to become comfortable again. Race is an identifiable characteristic of people.
3: Mm.
2: Nothing's wrong with that.
3: Mm-hmm.
2: And you cannot turn it into wrong when there's a benefit from it.
3: Mm-hmm.
2: That it was okay to identify race as long as it was detrimental.
3: Mm-hmm.
2: But when it becomes beneficial, it's no longer out. And I'm looking outside right now. I see two black vehicles.
3: Yes.
2: Come on, somebody.
3: Yes.
2: But
3: yes.
2: I saw a red vehicle pass. I've seen a white vehicle pass. I've seen a gray vehicle pass on the roadway here in front of Park Village. And if race, if color, if not of significance, why aren't all vehicles the same?
3: Right.
2: Why, you know, and I know I'm being petty.
3: No.
2: But right. I got to break it down. Why all flowers? Why we celebrate the different colors of flowers?
3: That's right.
2: Why we celebrate the different color of trees? What is wrong? Because they have weaponized it.
3: Mm-hmm.
2: And we have allowed it because some of us have run from it.
3: That's right.
2: So the few of us who still stand on race because it's who we are, and it's okay. I respect, let me be very, very clear. I respect every single ethnicity. I respect every single racial category. I'm not bothered by that, but you cannot be bothered by mine.
3: That's right. That's right.
2: That's all I'm saying.
3: That's right.
2: Otherwise, we don't need different color vehicles, different color flowers, different color houses, different color street signs, different color buildings. It's okay to celebrate diversity, but yet they have weaponized, they have taken that and have found a way to make people dislike it. And I have a problem with
3: that's
2: that.
3: Right. That's
2: and
3: right.
2: We need us to start. That's where I'm going. Where do we go from here? Because I'm tired wasting time fighting but not fixing.
3: Right.
2: Hashtag that. We could fight all we want, but if we don't fix us, we get nothing
3: that's
2: done.
3: That's right. That's right. That's right.
2: We need us to be okay and comfortable with us if we are going to change. Because like you said, people we call our friends, people we go to dinner with, we smoke with, we drink with, we eat with, we ride with.
3: Yeah.
2: Can y'all just do us right?
3: That's right. Yeah, right. Yeah.
2: Well,
3: yeah.
2: No,
3: that's
2: I
3: right.
2: can't.
3: Yeah.
2: But I still
3: want
2: to be your friend.
3: That's right. Tomorrow.
2: Even if I know I'm not going to do right by
3: you. Right. That's right.
2: That's problematic. Mm-hmm. And at that point, we got to make a decision to push through that.
3: Yeah.
2: Or take it to the house.
3: Yep.
2: People ask me all the time. Man, what's wrong with you and Monique? I thought you liked Monique. I don't. Let me be clear. I don't like Monique. I love Monique.
3: That's right. That's right. I do too.
2: I'm going to say it. My favorite line. I dance with Monique in Miami Moon.
3: That's right. That's right.
2: I'm going to post the video. Me and Monique dance in Miami Moon. But does that make me silent when things, when Mardi Gras routes and adjudicated properties and housing initiatives and utility? No. That don't mean I dislike the person, the individual. I love her to death.
3: That's right.
2: She was at my brother's funeral. But let me be clear, I was charged with a responsibility to represent the interests of people, I have to continue to represent that interest. Now, there are some people, and then I'm going to turn it over for a second. There are some people who get into positions like mine, and they conform because they just happy to be there.
3: Yeah, that's right.
2: I'm not person.
3: Yeah, yeah, yeah, I'm not either.
2: Let me tell you something. I don't need to be here. Not only is it not the most happiest of places, I am not needed to be here.
3: Yes, yes.
2: I could live off the ground
3: and
2: stay outside.
3: That's right. That's right.
2: So that has been the confusing piece for our community, because we got some who fighting like a dog. But then you got some who bound down like a pussycat.
3: That's right. That's right.
2: And people get confused. And that's, look, I got a note right here. Look, look, y'all think I'm be playing. It start with don't fear. You see, I write notes to myself. And look, one single piece of paper. Because when the community sees its elected and its selected and its anointed and its appointed population not doing, it becomes good. They don't know who to follow. Hey, do we need to be a fool like Kenneth?
3: Right.
2: Or we need to be nice like that other guy over there?
3: Right, right. That's right.
2: Do we need to be loud like Kenneth? Or do we need to be silent like that other person over there? Do we need to, you know, contest and balance the books? That's what they call it. Balance. The executive branch and the legislative branch. We are to checks and balances. They write the check, we balance the book.
3: Yes.
2: But if we going along with the check writing all the time, the book's going to get balanced in our favor.
3: Right. And so what I call it is those people that come in there, I call it creaming, right? Those people that cream off the top. So they'll see Boudreaux and Williams up there, and they'll demonize us, right? They'll make us something that we're not, because we are unapologetic about the love of community and our beloved community and the public policy that we propose and present and fight for is to uplift everyone, and particularly those that are disenfranchised.
2: Not a small
3: But there
2: group.
3: Are some that will be quiet. They will let the battles happen. And then after the battles is won, I would see them on the elevator going up to the second floor. Well, they bypass the council office because they're going to to move their initiative into being good graces.
17: Oh.
3: But that becomes a timing. That becomes a part of stuff that I just can't do. McKnight wrote a book. Father A.J. McKnight wrote a book called Whistling in the Wind. And his premise was that there's evil among us today. And you have to be able to recognize the evil. When Trump says that, hey guys, we're going to not let any more visas come from the continent of Africa. We're going to go and we're going to take all of your natural resources because we can. And we're going to, and because they are S-hole countries, right? And then we're going to do that because we can. Oh, there's an Ebola outbreak. Well, we don't want the people to come here. We're going to put them in Kenya, right? And now the Kenyan people are saying, no, you're not. You're not going to treat us that way. There's a new awakening happening in the world, ladies and gentlemen. I will contest and I will pronounce this. And America is not being viewed right now in a good way. So when that happens, when all the things happening on the national level happens, that's pushback. Mm-hmm. When Jeff Landry, Liz Merle, and Nancy Landry propose what they're proposing, there's pushback. There's recalls. There's hundreds of people at the Capitol. There's young people coming out that's saying there's pushback. When stuff happened in Lafayette, we need to have pushback. On Tuesday at 3 o'clock, the Lafayette Parish School System is going to propose to do away with all memory of Paul Brook. Now, I'm not talking about the name, right? The name is going somewhere else, but that doesn't deal with the physical plant of one of the most historic educational sites in South Louisiana and in Lafayette, like every community had. Paul Brough High School.
17: In a historical neighborhood. In a historical site, in a historical neighborhood, at a historical location, a historical park,
3: right.
17: A historical name. Historical people have served there.
3: That's right. That's right. So you can
17: the
3: you
17: whites can, that's and right. the neighbors.
3: So you can celebrate and Kitchens
17: the Kitchens.
3: That's right.
17: And,
3: that's right.
17: You understand?
3: That's right. And so that part of it is that, you know, so Tuesday at 3 o'clock, now you know why it's at 3 o'clock, because we're not all there, we're at work,
17: yeah.
3: Right? So, but they want us to sleep on it, right? They want us to basically not say anything about the disinvestment that happened. I want to make this quick point. I've been following this. I'll never forget Kenneth Boudreaux challenged the school board to get the best person possible from outside. We want the best principal possible. We want the best facilities and whatever. That was 20 years ago.
17: That's right.
3: 20 years ago. There's been at least 3 facility studies that we've, the Lafayette Parish School System has spent millions on. Northside is always recommended number 1 or number 2 to be rebuilt. You know what's happened since then? Youngsville and Broussard threatened to become an independent school district. They built a new Southside High, and they said there'll never be a football field there. They built a new wing, new football facilities at Acadiana. They built $120 to $150 million Lafayette High. They're about to put $30 million if this thing is approved in Tacoma. You know what hasn't happened? Northside. Go back and tour Northside. Look at the people on Northside and what they're posting, what they're saying. And then they get chastised for speaking the truth about the condition of the school. So not only do we not include you in the process, but if you talk bad about it, we're gonna move to take you out, right? Because it's a threat and they don't want to look bad. But on Tuesday at 3 o'clock, what's gonna happen is that there's gonna be a discussion about again the closing of Como, but basically abandoning one of the most historic and treasured, beloved sites in our community, leaving it there, and then moving to there. So when that happens, when adjudicated properties happen, you go look at the Bayon Park, used to be one of the most beautiful parks.
17: Oh,
3: right, man. Now it's just totally overgrown. There's trash all over the place. It's just a
17: Gomo. That was Josh Guillory Gomo,
3: right,
17: which has
3: right.
17: continued.
3: That's right.
17: You know, how many employees did they fire from Recreation?
3: 32.
17: 32 Public Works and Parks and Recreation employees removed.
3: Right.
17: That was grass cutters. That was laborers. That was jobs. That was benefits.
3: Right.
17: That was health care. That was retirement. But y'all ain't hearing me.
3: Mm-hmm. And now they're only going to get us. They've identified one or two probably lawn care services. And I'm not talking disparagingly about any company that wants to do business with the city or state government or the federal government. What I'm talking about is this Republican concept of You reduce the number of employees and privatize this stuff, right? Now, what happens with privatizing, you don't have families with benefits. You don't have families making money. The private company is going to hire you, but they're not going to give you the full package, right?
17: Local tax contribution.
3: That's right. And that's the deployment.
17: Look, Tom Carroll told me a long time ago, a very highly respected public works director come up through the ranks, him and Mitch Wybels.
3: Mm-hmm.
17: contract or not, I don't have a problem with dealing with private company. Mm-hmm. But they always said, you never get the product you get from an employee, because an employee, an employee does a job in such a way where they want to do it and not have to come back. A contractor does a job in such a way, at some point after the warranty period, they wanted to fill so they could do it again and get paid for it yet
3: again. That's right. That's right.
17: But an employee, if an employee go do it, it's like, man, I do not want to do this. Mm-hmm. Let me get this thing right, because I don't want to come back here. Mm-hmm. The contract say, they're going to pay me to do this every time I come back, so I need it to last just long enough for them to have to call me back and do it again.
3: So, Brother Boudreau, let's tie this in 1 minute, 60 seconds. Think about it, ladies and gentlemen. We're under attack. We are under attack in this country. We're under attack on the national level. We're under attack on the state level. And unfortunately, we're under attack on the local level. And it's not to speak disparagingly. It's just the facts of the matter. It's the status that we are in. There are no new initiatives. When I look at the fact that there are projects that was on the books when I was council member, and then I see projects coming up that basically say, hey, we want to improve Johnson Street. Hey, we want a park. But we don't want basketball goals our park. We want to get a consultant in to get us this. Mm-hmm. And it happens. But when we have things that are not ancillary things, not an ancillary boardwalk from the UL Athletic Complex to a beautiful new park that's tens of millions of dollars, when we want basic housing, crime protection, recreation program for our children, it gets labeled as ancillary or something that government should not provide. Because the only thing, I'm going to close with this, and Jay Morris got up on the Senate floor and said this, we as Republicans, we want this thing. We want defense, we want fire, we want police, we want drainage, we want streets. You know why? Because rich people can't buy that.
17: Right.
3: They want that. But everything else, we want small government.
17: I heard that, and then we got to take a break, but I used to tell people that all the time. You know what? I endorse the fact, let's eliminate all government. Because like you say, they want the things that they can't buy, but they need. Mm-hmm. But they refuse to give us the things that we cannot buy, but we need.
3: Yeah.
17: That is the problem. I used to tell all of the rent we doing, you know, hey, let's eliminate the fire department. If your house, look, let's start passing buckets down the road, and I want to see you put out your $400 million house.
3: That's right.
17: Put a fire with a bucket. But I need to take a break. I need to take a break. When I come back, I want to pick it up right there, because I got something I need to add to what you just said. Right here at KNEK's Magic 104.7, the Community Hour.
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3: Right here at KDK's Magic 104.7, the Community Hour. We are in our last leg, and I tell you, what a discussion. I hope you all are enjoying this and that you're getting something from it and you understand, because I want to transition a little, just a little bit. I have to spend a little time on the accountability piece because, you know, Dr. Williams opened up the show. And I watched and I saw some huge wins, some huge initiatives, in particular out of Baton Rouge, like you said, the Legislative Black Caucus, NAACP, Voices of the Experience, the Power Coalition, Black Voters Matter, BVM. I saw that work. I saw that work. And we're going to celebrate it.
4: Right.
3: The question for the people is, was it enough?
4: Right.
3: And we saw new talent avail itself. We saw some, you mentioned a couple of gentlemen out of Baton Rouge, New Orleans.
4: Right.
3: Lafayette was well represented. The state, but results is still everything. It's kind of like being an old athlete. People say, oh, y'all played a good game. We lost.
4: Yeah, that's right.
3: We lost. That's right. Oh, y'all did good, huh? Oh, you trying to make me feel good. We did not get the results that we pursued and we desired.
4: And deserve.
3: And deserve. Ooh, Lord, hashtag that. Desire and deserve. Desire and deserve. And that concerns me because I wonder if we had a little bit more push from a few more people if we could have overcome.
4: Yeah. Some people went quiet on our side.
3: Some people went
4: quiet.

0: Quiet on our side.
1: That's where I want to go.
0: That's right. Some people went quiet on our side. We have a history of people going quiet.
1: Quiet.
0: Some people went quiet with King, his photographer.
1: That's right.
0: Other people.
1: That's right.
0: Some people went quiet. Some people went quiet when Sean Wilson ran
1: yes.
0: for governor.
1: Yes.
0: Some people went quiet on this move, right? We got to realize the fact that part of it is that internally, sometimes, even some of our people go quiet.
1: Go quiet.
0: Yeah.
1: Where do we go from here? Let's see if we could
0: Absolutely.
1: Fall out. We saw the effort. We saw an effort in Baton Rouge specifically related to congressional redistricting that is to be proud of. Louisiana pushed back. Now, dead upon arrival, like you said, even our friends, we couldn't even convince friends.
0: Of all the southern states, we had one win.
1: One win.
0: That was in South Carolina.
1: That's right.
0: With Claiborne. And their white leadership said,
1: Baton
0: I'm not
1: going
0: to stop an election. The election's already started. I'm not going to stop it. Brother Claiborne obviously had relationships where he was able to finesse it. And they told the president, no, sir.
1: Look,
0: we're not going to do it.
1: Our guy Braylon on here right now. Mm-hmm. We got some friends in St.
0: Mm-hmm.
1: Martinville.
0: Mm-hmm.
1: St. Martin Parish, mm-hmm. Bro Bridge, Cecilia. Look, that's Jeff Landry country.
0: Yeah, yeah.
1: Super duper.
0: Mm-hmm. Mm-hmm.
1: Can y'all get Jeff to do anything on your behalf?
0: That's right. That's right. Get to do something right.
1: I had a friend of mine, and when I realized, this is how I want you all to see it, family. We were really, really good friends. This was a white gentleman.
0: Mm-hmm.
1: And we was always good friends because we was always in agreement.
0: Mm-hmm.
1: We was always in agreement. We saw
0: yes.
1: things through the same
0: yes.
1: lens. And there was an occasion.
0: One time.
1: One time.
0: One time.
1: Not 100 times.
0: One time.
1: Not 10 times. One time we saw things differently.
0: Mm-hmm.
1: And I needed my friend to see it the way I saw it. And that completely broke our friendship.
0: Yeah. Yeah. Yeah.
1: And I said, wait a minute. Our friendship has been based on me being in agreement with you. I have never challenged you to be in agreement with
0: mm-hmm.
1: me. So my message to you, as you assess and evaluate your relationships, your friendships, and your situations, have you ever asked them to agree with your thought or your position? Or have your relationship been based solely on you being in agreement with them? Because I need to know, where do we go from here? If the effort that we deployed over the last 6 weeks could not win, how can we win?
0: Yeah, that's powerful.
1: How can we, if everything that every one of those organizations we have named stepped up? I saw individual advocates yelling in the hallways, singing in the hallways, stepping in the hallways. I saw a response, like you said, a caucus responded like never before.
0: Yes.
1: Historical moments having Fields and Jefferson and Carter and Rich all at the same table at one time.
0: That's right.
1: The four only African Americans to ever serve in Congress in Louisiana. If that ain't enough.
0: That's right.
1: And they all start off, and you know how they say that, I know all of y'all, it was a pleasure to serve with y'all. That's what gets me.
0: That's
1: you
0: right,
1: know?
0: Yeah.
1: Like, I
0: right.
1: enjoyed my time.
0: That's right.
1: Really?
0: Yeah.
1: Did you really?
0: Yeah.
1: Or is that just the appropriate thing
0: right.
1: to say?
0: That's right.
1: Because like you said, all I'm asking you to do is what's right.
0: That's right.
1: And if it's wrong, I don't want you to do what's wrong.
0: Mm-hmm.
1: But don't come to me after the fact and say, I just couldn't.
0: That's right.
1: All I'm asking you to do is, if we can't depend upon that, what can we depend?
0: That's right.
1: Where do we go from here? I do not believe, and I want to hear from you, Doc. I do not believe as a community that we are at the point of victory.
0: No. No.
1: I believe individually, you and maybe me and some individual elected people and some individual appointed people and a couple of organizations here and there, they're right. But the overarching community, and I'm going to put it in perspective, then I'm going to give you these last 5 minutes for yourself. I'm working with someone We had another conversation. I see Consuela's on the link. Consuela and I talked about it years ago. Somebody else came about individuals who are incarcerated being able to vote.
0: Mm-hmm.
1: And, you know, pre-adjudicated, those who are not convicted felons, though the population is limited. I don't want to get into the weeds because I need to make this point. Well, when I was talking to the individual about that, because they were so adamant about that, because we spend so much time just trying to advance our line. And I was like, we talking about trying to make sure that people incarcerated vote. I'm still having trouble getting my across the street neighbor to vote.
0: That's right. That's right.
1: We got to do better.
0: We got to do better. Where do we go from here?
1: Where do we go from
0: here? Tuesday, everybody need to be at the school board meeting to let people know that we want to keep Paulboro open. We want to keep the Mary and W.D. Smith Career Center open. The Lafayette Parish School System, who moved their school board offices from a centralized location to the south side, that's another issue. But we need to be there Tuesday at 3 o'clock to voice our opposition to the W.D. Smith Career Center moving. We want that $30 million to be spent. We need to tell them that
1: they're spending money. It's just where you spend.
0: That's right. That's right. Yeah,
1: they keep talking about the money situation with the school system. They don't have a money shortage, family.
0: It's priority.
1: It's where they're spending the money.
0: So we have a long history. It's not just this group that's there now. We have a long history with the school board. When J. Wallace James was built, they told the students right across the street at Azalea Park, you can't go to that beautiful new school. We're going to ship you to Scott. You got to get up at 6 in the morning.
1: The new NP Moss.
0: Take a bus and go to Scott.
1: The new NP Moss.
0: Joe Wallace James. Or Willow.
1: Oh, no, no.
0: Oh, yeah, the new NP Moss.
1: I'm talking about him going back a little longer.
0: That's right. The new
1: history.
0: That's right. That's right.
1: Oh, we're going to give you a brand new school.
0: That's right. That's right.
1: And now it's David Thibodeau's Stimmercat.
0: That's right. That's right. And so we know these games. Northside being in the top 10. So where we go from here? So we gotta be at the meeting Tuesday. We got to tell Monique that, hey, you know, you need to bring back community development. When she go to your meetings, and I know y'all like to have tea with her and have cake and punch, but when she go to your meeting, you need to tell her we need to bring our recreation department back. We need a director. We need blacks in high positions in your administration. We got to adjudicate. Adjudicated property. We want new initiatives, not stuff that was there before, but we want to see what are your new initiatives that started with this administration, right? We want to make sure that we recognize our young people. You know, we cannot be in conflict with our young leadership. They don't lead the same way that we do. And we got to let them do it the way that they want to do it. So we got to push them forward. We got to address the situation that there are 500,000 people in the state of Louisiana who is subject to not be eligible to vote in November. Mm. So we got a lot of work we're going to be doing this summer to go to Go Vote and check your registration. Ladies and gentlemen, yesterday we was at an event. Five people who voted last year was not active yesterday rather. So you got to go to Go Vote and check your situation. What can we do? We had a meeting with the ministers. We had 42 ministers to come to a community meeting about 3 weeks ago. The ministers, we need everybody to come together. So we've had three meetings with Black Voters Matters. I'm going to close with this. We've had the community meeting where we had 52 people. We have a ministers meeting with about 40 people, and we're about to have a youth meeting. And what all we're saying is that we got to address these things. We've got to address between now and November. We have to address those people that were kicked off, those people that Brother Boudreaux mentioned earlier that are not registered for whatever reason, and then we got to let our young leadership be there. We got to be at city council meeting locally, and we got to be at the school board meeting on Tuesday at 3 p.m. Ladies and gentlemen, this is not about friendships. It is about the survival of our community. It's on a national, state, and local level. Let's do some stuff on the home base.
1: Whoop, that is. Thank you. Thank you. I could not have closed any better. You know, we come in this space every Sunday and we try to put the good information out there. And what I look for is the barometer to rise or the needle to move.
0: Mm.
1: And I'm not seeing that. And that concerns me as we continue to do the things that we have always done,
0: mm-hmm.
1: and we are continuing to accept the results we have always gotten.
0: Mm-hmm.
1: I want to incorporate more internal accountabilities when we go to the election poll for us, when we go to the appointment recommendation for us, when we go to the employee selection for us, mm. we got to put better to want better. Mm. Period. Mm. Family, I was
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3: 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It's just chaotic. And that's kind of the vibe I wanted of the song. 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
1: I look too high for me, man.
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2: 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Acting is kind of outside of my comfort zone, so I enjoy being pushed to the limits to really get that good payoff. Singing is like second nature. It's like home. 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